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0: 97.5 KMOD, Tulsa's Rock Station. It's Battle. Hey, Brad, if you cash in and win that $1,000, man, any idea what you're going to do with your money?
1: I just went broke throwing a 4th of July party.
0: Uh-huh.
1: Please, give me that $1,000. I need it.
0: I need it, too. I spent a lot of money on the 4th of July party as well. By the way, your keyword this hour is green. Enter the keyword green online, KMOD.com. It is a 2 for Tuesday, giving you 2 from the Chili Peppers right now.

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1: What was that one national landmark that you were so excited to see, and then you got there and you're like, oh, that's it? Tony, what was that for you, man?
2: Yeah, not going to lie. The national landmark that was a letdown was the Liberty Bell.
1: Really?
2: It's not that big.
1: Uh-huh.
2: You wait in the line forever, and it's not that great.
1: Right. It's kind of like the Mona Lisa. You think it's this big, giant painting, and then when you get there, it's like this little bitty thing that people are freaking out about. Now, I understand that one. If you want to jump in on the show today, national landmark that was a big letdown when you visited, hit that talkback mic while listening on the iHeartRadio app.
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0: It's 97.5 KMOD, Tulsa's Rock Station. Let's go to Bree real quick. Hey, Bree, what was that national landmark that was a big letdown when you visited it?
1: That would be Gatlinburg, Tennessee.
0: Uh-huh.
1: It's like this crazy town in the middle of the nowhere that's kind of like Disney World on crack. It's horrible. Ruins nature. Hated it.
0: I mean, I wouldn't say it's Disney World on crack. I would say that Gatlinburg is like a redneck oasis. It's great. Like, my family always has to go there every year for Christmas. And I'm like, it's the same thing every year. Why do we have to go to Gatlinburg and see Dolly Parton and Hatfield and McCoy dinner show? Now that I think about it, it's like Disney World.

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1: Here's a pro tip for you. If you're committing a $100,000 burglary, maybe don't stop for selfies. Hey, it's Battle. Police in California say two guys tried stealing tools, copper wire, and vehicles from a business. And, well, during the crime, they apparently decided, you know what? Let's take some selfies real quick, which helped investigators identify their vehicles and track them down. Imagine throwing away your freedom because you needed content for Instagram. Hey, at least they won't have to worry about getting their good side in the mugshot.
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1: Where would you absolutely not want to be if World War III broke out? It's battle. You know how we love lists on the show? A new list just came out, says that the United States, Iran, Israel, Russia, North Korea, and Taiwan would be among the worst places because of military bases, infrastructure, and global tension. They say the safest options reportedly include Switzerland, Iceland, New Zealand, and Fiji. So if things start looking bad, apparently the plan is to grab a passport and head to Fiji. I knew putting off that vacation was a national security mistake.

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1: Now, imagine you are walking into your Airbnb, one that you've never visited, and then seeing a framed photo of yourself on the wall. That actually happened. Hey, it's Battle. Two sisters staying in San Diego found an old family photo of them playing on the beach about 10 years ago. Now, they have no idea how the picture ended up inside the house, and they said that the discovery sent their minds spiraling. Yeah, you know what? I'd be leaving immediately. I already assumed every Airbnb has hidden cameras. I don't need the house proving it knows who I am.
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It is a two for Tuesday, giving you two from Shinedown. You can

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Now, I got to tell you, the thing I love about Two for Tuesdays is you never know what kind of twofers you're going to get, especially if it's somebody that's in multiple bands. Like, for example, Rob Zombie. I'm going to give you a twofer from Rob Zombie. 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

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It's 97.5 KMOD, Tulsa's Rock Station. It's Battle. We'll do it again tomorrow night. I'll see you back in here at 7. Instagram, hit that follow button. Let's be friends. Battle on Air is where you can find me. Love you. Mean it. Bye-bye.

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You want tickets to see 3 Days Grace with I Prevail at the BOK Center on November 6th? 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

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What up? My name's Thor. Keep up with all the cool stuff we have going on over at Facebook, X, Instagram, and more at the website that rocks, KMOD

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Alexa, Siri, Google, they all know us by name. 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

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What up? My name's Thor. 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

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What up? 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
2: Oh, my goodness.
3: These are hard-hitting things that we need to learn about, Corbin.
1: Can you guess what one of them would be?
3: Don't plug too many in at one time?
2: Yeah, that's great.
1: I'm going to name some of these, and I'll guarantee one of us does it.
3: Okay.
1: Maybe not all of them, but I think there's some that we do.
2: Okay.
1: Unplug when not in use.
2: Yeah, I unplug when not in use.
1: I'd like to think I do.
3: I don't. I keep one steady plugged in.
1: Yeah.
3: Because why? You never know when you're going to need it.
2: I just don't like the look of it being out.
1: Don't run them under rugs or carpets.
3: Okay, yeah,
2: guilty.
3: I don't do that. Yeah.
1: I mean, I have.
2: I have, too.
1: This isn't currently. It means do you, and I have.
2: I have, too, because it's a tripping hazard, I feel like.
1: That's exactly why I do it. Replace damaged cords. If you own an extension cord that isn't damaged, you're a beta.
2: Right.
3: Yeah, right. You get some electrical tape, and you tape that S up.
1: Or you just make sure you reach your hand over it when you wind it up.
3: Right.
1: Like the rest of us.
3: Right.
1: That is true. I mean, it makes sense for that rule to be in there or why that's something of precaution. But I, for sure, I have one like really industrial grade one, like a big gauge, and that one doesn't have any in it, but it's dirty AF, so maybe it does.
3: Right.
1: But all my other ones, for sure.
3: Mm-hmm.
1: Don't overload them.
3: Yeah, I think everybody does, especially Christmas time.
1: Because you don't know.
2: Right. Mm-hmm.
1: Unless it's someone, you do it a lot, you aren't aware of the amount of voltage you're putting through your...
3: No.
1: Or the amps. You're not aware. You just aren't.
3: I've got one of those orange extension cords. We all know which one we're talking about.
2: Yeah.
3: And then I've got an outdoor extension cord that has three other extension cords coming off of it. And that's what I use for like my inflatables on Christmas time, right?
2: Yeah.
3: So I'll take the green one, plug it into the orange one, and then plug three things into the green one. So I'm probably overloading it. Who cares? Hasn't burned the house down yet.
1: Don't buy cheap uncertified cords. I mean, I don't look for it. I'm not gonna lie. I don't buy the most expensive one. I try to find the cheapest one.
2: Right.
3: Yeah.
1: I have one really high grade one. You know, it lights up on the end.
3: Yeah, that's how you know it's good.
1: Yeah.
3: Right?
2: Yeah.
1: But that's the rest are all whatever cheap I can find or someone gave to me and God knows where they got it.
3: Yeah. Right.
2: Actually, I think it's a PSO that did, I don't know, they came to the kids' schools like for their fourth or fifth grade classes, and each of them got an energy efficient box to bring home, and it came with a few light bulbs.
1: She's a nice lady.
2: And some extension cords. So I've got three really nice extension cords thanks to them.
1: You hope.
2: Yeah.
1: You would assume.
2: Yeah.
3: Oh, good.
1: But you're not checking the certification.
2: No.
1: That's right. No. That's my point.
3: Doing the research on it. Who does research on a goddamn extension cord?
2: But they're like surge protection ones.
1: By the way, supposedly. I hate when businesses do that. They go to the school and do that type of thing. Because then my kids come home and try and tell me how to do something I've been doing for 40 years.
2: Yeah.
1: Here's one. These last two, I think we're all going to be very guilty of. Avoid daisy chaining extension cords.
3: Mm. Oh, come on.
2: He just said he did it.
3: How do you get more extension out of your extension cord? You add an extension cord to it.
2: Yeah.
3: Come on.
2: What it's literally called the extension cord.
3: Right.
1: You're not supposed to connect them together.
3: I don't give a damn. I'm not going to go out and buy 100-foot, 200-foot of extension cord. I'll combine 220s or whatever.
2: Yes.
1: Not two.
3: Right.
1: Yeah. Not for 100. Not three.
3: You know what I'm talking about. You just combine a few. It's fine.
2: Well, then they should put the 200-foot one the same price as the 20-foot
3: right.
2: one.
3: Right.
1: I'm so guilty of this. I get frustrated when I can't, like, they don't plug in together.
2: Yeah.
1: As a safety problem, you sons of bitches.
2: Uh-huh.
1: Matter of fact, I have went and instead of buying it the right length, I have went, clipped off the wrong connector and bought one that would fit and then reapply, like connected it myself, which I'm sure is an even worse scenario.
2: Yeah.
1: And this last one,
2: America.
1: This last one is the one that you're all guilty of. If you're a true craftsman, if you're a true weekend warrior, a true alpha, you 100% unplug the cord by anything else other than the plug.
3: Yeah, you yanked that sumbitch right off the wall. Come on.
2: I'm too lazy to walk over to the wall. This'll do.
4: Yeah. Well, I don't want to weigh off.
3: Uh-huh. You do that with any plug. It's not just extension cords. It's vacuum cords. It's anything that plugs into the wall. You grab the long piece and jerk it.
1: I tend to just pull on the plug.
3: Listen, different strokes for different folks.
1: All right, no judgment here. This is safe space.
3: Exactly.
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1: Gimpy tipped me to this morning. He sent me a link, and I was like, I'm a little nervous.
2: Yeah. I can't say that I blame you, to be honest with you.
1: Gimpy and I joke about messing up each other's algorithm. And so he sent this to me, and the initial information was good and a great idea. And then I really opened it up some more and found some more info about it. Now, I don't know about everybody in this room. I am a fan of Mountain Dew.
2: 100%.
1: I think Mountain Dew's good. I'm currently on the hunt for Code Red Zero Sugar Mountain Dew.
3: Oh,
2: you like that Code Red.
1: I do like Code Red. And I'm in this zero sugar kick where you can drink that stuff and it's all good.
2: Yeah.
1: Until the arm starts growing out of the middle of my chest. But it'll be fine. And they don't have that around here. But I love zero sugar Mountain Dew. It's a way to drink Mountain Dew without taking on all those calories, if that's the way you're living your life. And anyway, I think Code Red's really good. I haven't been a fan of some other ones.
2: Yeah, you've really talked down on the Baja Blast.
1: Yes, I don't get it.
2: Which is my favorite.
3: I like
1: okay.
3: That one too.
1: Okay. But there are, if I were to tell you there are a lot of Mountain Dews, I'm not being accurate.
2: Mm.
1: It's right. Way more than that. It's a ridiculous amount of Mountain Dew flavors that are available.
2: Yeah.
1: It's actually pretty brilliant on their part. They're doing something I think Coke is trying to do, but there's Sprite's trying to do.
2: With the different flavors?
1: Yeah, but they can't do it at the rate and the opportunities that Mountain Dew has.
2: Yeah, well, with like colas like that, Coke, Pepsi, stuff like that, you only have certain flavors that can go with a cola. That's why I think like cherry and vanilla, strawberry, those are really the only ones that can go with a cola, as opposed to Mountain Dew citrus, and it really broadens your horizons.
1: Well, if you're closed-minded, I hear you, but there is Coca-Cola Spice, which they have ended, yes.
2: Like
1: there is. They did Coca-Cola Oreo, which they did Coca-Cola Orange Cream.
3: Oh, yeah.
1: And I've tried all these, and they all taste like Coke to me. They literally taste like Coca-Cola, and then you go, oh, there's Jesus in the toast.
2: Okay.
1: It isn't until after you drink it, and because you know it's supposed to be Oreo, you're like, yeah, that kind of tastes like Oreo.
2: Mm-hmm.
1: But I'm not a fan of Coca-Cola, like cola products
2: right.
1: in general. I've just never been a cola person. Pepsi, Coke, RC, any of those.
2: Mm-hmm.
1: With that being said, there is a conspiracy around Mountain Dew that when I'm going to build the case, but I want you to not develop your opinion about it until the very end.
2: Okay.
1: And so the idea is that every time Mountain Dew comes out, some sort of major life event happens.
2: Mm-hmm.
1: Let's start at the beginning. Mountain Dew came out in 1940. What happened in 1940? Anybody know?
2: World War II was going on at the time.
1: German forces conquered Belgium, the Netherlands, and Luxembourg, France within 6 weeks.
2: Hmm.
1: Code Red came out in 2001. Anybody know what happened in 2001?
2: A little thing called 9/11.
3: Yeah.
1: Okay. Right. You hear these and you're like, okay, these are some correlations.
2: Yeah.
1: Sure.
2: Mm-hmm.
1: Right? I've got more. Mountain Dew Livewire, which is orange Mountain Dew, came out in 2003.
2: Mm-hmm.
1: Do you guys know what happened in 2003?
3: No.
1: We invaded Iraq.
3: Oh.
2: Okay, yeah. Yeah, yeah, yeah.
1: Mountain Dew Voltage. This is a blue raspberry Mountain Dew. Came out in 2008.
2: That's all right.
3: Never tried it.
2: What happened in 2008? I can't think of anything that happened in 2008.
1: Great Recession and the banking crisis.
2: Ah, yes. Okay.
1: Maui Burst. This is a pineapple flavored exclusive to Dollar General Mountain Dew.
2: Sounds delicious.
3: Mm-hmm.
1: And right after it came out, wildfires happened in Maui.
2: Nope.
3: Yikes.
1: How about the Star Spangled Flash? Splash. It came out in 2024.
2: Oh.
1: It's a berry-flavored Mountain Dew, limited release, right?
2: Mm-hmm.
1: Who wrote the Star Spangled Banner, Lindsay?
3: Betsy Ross.
1: God. Now I'm in.
2: Uh-huh. Don't Google it.
3: No.
2: Don't look at the text.
1: What?
3: Give it to me.
1: Nope. What did Betsy Ross do?
3: The flag.
1: What did she
3: made
1: do?
3: The flag.
1: She, okay.
3: Yeah.
1: I could see that, though. Maybe she sang while she was... Maybe. A lot of people do.
3: Maybe. Yeah.
1: You're the one that just helped your son.
3: I know.
1: You're the one that you just...
3: It's not on the quiz.
1: You just helped your son do his citizenship quiz, and I would think this would be a prudent thing to be on it.
2: You would think.
3: Yeah, I'm drawing a blank. And I've had this question in Taser Time Trivia before and got it right.
1: It's three names.
3: Yeah, I'm blank.
1: What do you think is the key for me to help you figure this out?
3: Give me the answer.
2: Great Scott, Francis. Get it together.
3: Francis Scott Key.
1: Yo, there you go. So it came out in 2024. Exactly. In 2024. What happened in 2024?
3: We got a new president. Trump.
2: That is true.
1: I don't know what that has to do with the things I just said, but the Francis Scott Key Bridge collapsed.
3: Yeah, collapsed.
2: Yeah.
1: How about Pitch Black came out in 2024?
2: Blackouts in Texas?
1: It is a special type of Mountain Dew available in 7-Elevens and Speedies and fountain form.
2: Uh-huh.
1: And what happened in 2024? That was Pitch Black. We had the IT blackout.
2: That's right. That's right.
1: The tropical swirl. Crazy hurricanes happen. Wouldn't end in Southeast America. Mm-hmm. Just a few months after it dropped.
3: Yikes!
1: And the newest one that they're about to drop, Mango Rush. Because who doesn't get enough mango in their life?
2: All right.
1: I like mango. I like mango salsa.
2: It's all right.
1: It's
2: not my go-to fruit, but yeah.
1: I like fresh mango. Mango tea is really good. They have, I think it's a mango tea over here at the sandwich place over here.
2: Yeah. Quick Trip's got a good mango tea.
1: Yeah, it's good. Yeah. But I never go, if I could just have some mango. Nonetheless, Mango Rush, exclusively only through Little Caesars. I have no idea what's going to happen with that. But these are just some of the things that Mountain Dew has had with life events. Did they cause them? Did they know? Like, here's the distraction?
2: Uh-huh.
1: I don't know.
2: But it's been
3: Isn't it ironic?
2: Yeah. It's been going on since World War II. That's a pretty long time for them to be consecutive on world events and coming out with flavors.
1: Keep in mind how I started. So you should be able to develop an opinion now. And now I'll give you mine. So, like, think about what I said at the beginning. The number of Mountain Dew flavors that are available. It's wild how deep it is. There is a Mountain Dew Wikipedia section just for flavors that go into depths of what they really are, how they came about, where you can get them, why they went away. It's all their different logos for it. It's crazy how in-depth you can go down this rabbit hole of Mountain Dew conspiracies. And like I said, there are so many of them. When you have so many, it's easy to find an event that happened.
2: Unless the creators of Mountain Dew are time travelers and they're creating their flavors based on events that happened through time.
1: Let me give you an example. I said Maui Burst, right?
3: Mm-hmm.
1: The idea is that the Maui Burst came out. That pineapple flavor exclusive to Dollar General, which, by the way, until we did this, I didn't know there were flavors exclusive only to certain places besides Baja.
2: Right.
1: I thought that was the only one. No. Mm-hmm. There are many places that have exclusive, whether it's 7-Eleven, whether it is Little Caesars, whatever. Right. I didn't know that. But the Maui Burst, that pineapple flavor, they said, hey, this happened. And then right after the Maui fires, nope, it was 4 years after Maui Blast came out.
3: Wow.
2: It takes time for that to catch up.
1: Yeah. Well, have you ever tried to fly there?
2: Right.
1: It takes a while.
3: When did you say the Mountain Dew Pitch Black had come out?
1: 2024 in 7-Eleven and Speedy's Fountains.
3: Because here it says that it had come out before 2019.
1: Yes, so it was a limited. They did a couple of them for like seasonal, and then it came out full time in 2024, according to what I found.
3: Mm. Okay.
1: But we can go through and debate each one if you'd like.
2: They have a Mountain Dew Major Melon.
1: Yeah, it's, I'm telling you, and we're not even talking about the Mountain Dew Energy ones.
2: Right.
1: They have, it's crazy how many Mountain Dews they have.
2: I knew that the Code Red, and I knew of the, of course, traditional, the Baja Blast, the Pitch Black, and I want to say the Purple Thunder as well, but that's as far as it goes for me and my knowledge.
1: I didn't know they do a special Halloween Mountain Dew.
2: Do they really?
1: That comes out only at Halloween, and it's a mystery flavor. They don't tell people what it is. I know. I feel like that's a gamble.
2: I don't know if I like that or not.
1: I typically don't buy things I don't like to drink.
2: Somebody had texted in when Lindsay read her story yesterday about the 70,000 dum-dums, right, that was ordered.
3: Yeah.
1: 70,000 or 7,000, but nonetheless.
2: Yeah, yeah, and she likes the mystery flavors. So this person texted it in. The mystery flavor is just when they forget to clean out the vats and they have all those different flavors mixed together, and that's what that mystery flavor is. Maybe it's the same thing.
3: With Mountain Dew.
2: With the Mountain Dew. There's like, ah.
1: It's a match shot.
2: Ah, we'll call it mystery. Put some question marks on the label. It'll be fine.
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1: Principal teacher found at underage house party. This happened in Florida, where two school employees are facing child neglect charges after they were found at a house party with dozens of kids in Florida. Cocoa Beach police say they discovered the more than 100 children, many of whom had been drinking at home on January 19th. One young attendee was treated after experiencing an alcohol-related medical event in the front yard, vomiting. The property is owned by an elementary school principal by Elizabeth Hill Bardigan. And a teacher at the same school, Carla, count me in, Anderson, told investigators that she had also been at the party. Though she was drunk and unknowingly told the police that, she was just kind of, she came up to the kid that was having the medical event in the front yard and was like, you get him out of that machine. And that's when she said she was at the party and they arrested her. School district has placed both employees on administrative leave while law enforcement continue their investigation. Now, apparently the invitation for this party went out via Snapchat and they included many different schools. The story is a little misleading. It makes you believe it's the principal of the school these people attended. That is not what happened. As far as I can read and investigate, there were no elementary students there. It didn't say she had a kid in high school, and this teacher was a third grade teacher. Mm-hmm. So it wasn't like they were, like, it was their kids and they're like, I'm a cool mom.
2: Mm-hmm. Right.
1: This is like, I'm hosting a party for underage kids.
3: Which is creepy.
1: Yes. If this was a man, it would feel pimpish.
3: Drugs, alcohol, and guns.
1: Yeah. they were going through some kids' phones, and which I don't understand, but like went through their phones, and there was one photo of a person pointing a gun at the person holding the camera.
4: Whoa.
1: I mean, it's a party. I don't know. Don't know who's showing up, especially when you invite everyone. Apparently, the neighbors called the police, and that's what triggered their involvement because of the loudness and so many cars parked in the driveway, which got me thinking. If I hear my neighbors having a party, I ain't saying something. People parked in the street. I don't think I'm saying anything. If I can deduce that there's a party, I just assume like somebody's having a reunion or a birthday party or whatever.
3: Right.
1: So what's the trigger point to call the police?
2: Maybe they saw underage.
1: No, for you.
2: Oh. I guess if it's super duper loud and I am...
1: Super duper loud.
2: If I'm sick, let's say I'm sick, or if I have a newborn
1: You currently are?
2: Yeah. Yeah. Or if I have a newborn baby, maybe.
1: Why does that...
2: sleep.
1: Okay.
2: And it's too loud for it to sleep, maybe.
1: Okay.
2: But I'm not... I don't know if I would ever... call
1: Gimby.
3: You start tearing up my property.
2: Yeah.
3: No, it's one thing if you're like in my front yard having a medical incident, you know, I'll let that slide. Right. It's okay.
1: You sir are a saint.
3: I'll let that one slide. But if, you know, people from your party are coming over and ripping the siding off of my house.
1: I mean, of course.
3: You know, you've taken my
1: taking
3: trash
1: a dump
3: containers.
1: In your front yard.
3: I might even let that one slide too.
1: Really?
3: Because I want to, like, whoever's at the house, I'm going to be like, check this out. There's somebody crapping in my front yard. And I wouldn't call the police. I probably wouldn't even confront them about it. You know, I'm just gonna be like, that's weird.
2: You wouldn't be like, yo, clean it up.
3: Probably at least open up the door and at least tell them to clean up their own mess, you know. But even then, it's nothing that a hose can't, you know, take care of.
1: Listen, no, that's true. It is not about the effort I have to do to clean it up. At that point, I'm like, all right, there's clearly no boundaries with this group of individuals. God knows what else they might be capable of. There's no way the police are going to show up in time to catch them before they pinch it off. And so for me, it's about, all right, self-preservation at that point. Let's get the police involved. Clearly, this needs to be dealt with.
3: Right.
1: Because, you know, it all starts with pooping in the yard.
3: Right. If they crapped in my yard, I might go next door and be like, hey, man, listen, I understand you're having a party and all, and that's great, fantastic.
1: Okay,
3: hey,
1: boomer.
3: Can I get a beer? We'll sit and hang out, but I don't want
1: you. You want to be involved in the delinquency of a minor, huh?
3: I don't want y'all crapping in my yard. That's it. It's pretty simple.
1: No way. You knock on that door, you're public enemy number one.
3: Who's this guy?
1: I know you think you're cool, but now you're the old man.
3: Oh, yeah.
1: At that point, when you show up at a high school party, hey, you're being too loud. Listen, you've seen the movie Neighbors.
3: Right.
1: They were super cool.
3: Right.
1: Until it wasn't.
3: Until it wasn't. And I think if I'm as old as the hosts of the party, that's a different story.
1: I think you're older, dude. I know, again, I know you think you're young. Not anymore.
3: Oh, looking at the mugshots of the ladies, I think we're close to the same age. That's what I'm talking about. If I'm like their age and they're hosting the party, I'll just go straight to them. Now, if it's like parents out of town, right, and it's just a bunch of debauchery from kids, you're right. You're going to be that grumpy old man.
1: I think you show up at a house and you're like, turn it down. Let me hang with your kids.
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1: Conspiracy Theory Thursday. This is some crazy video that has been released about a UFO. I'm sending you guys the video so you can see it for yourself. It all happened during a House Oversight Committee focusing on UAPs, or UFOs as commoners call them. And a video was presented that people were like, what? The footage shows a drone firing a Hellfire missile at a mysterious orb off the coast of Yemen on October 30th last year. Mm-hmm. The missile appears to strike the object, but it did not destroy it. The video, recorded by an MQ-9 Reaper drone, showed the orb remaining intact and continuing its trajectory after the missile impact. A second drone reportedly fired the missile, but the object seemed not bothered. The footage was obtained from a whistleblower and is currently undergoing independent review. Now, in the video, it is a black and white sort of radar-esque video, and they have circled what is the UAP or the UFO in it. And it is, I mean, you definitely see something flying through the air and they are tracking it.
2: Oh, yeah, they are.
1: But, and then you see the Hellfire missile come into the frame. And it appears it hits it.
2: Not today.
1: But it kind of like just makes it move a little bit and it keeps going. And for me, the video doesn't, just because there's no clear answer, doesn't make it aliens,
2: right,
1: or a UFO. But in the video, it is interesting. Mm-hmm. It is compelling. The misleading part is it looks like it's super low. Mm-hmm. And we just, there's no way for us to know, right?
2: Right.
1: During the hearing, lawmakers and witnesses expressed concern over the implications of the video. One representative from Florida questioned whether any known U.S. technology could withstand such a strike, to which witnesses responded negatively. The video has sparked discussions about the need for greater transparency and investigation into UAPs as they pose potential national security concerns. We'll come back to that. The Pentagon's All Domain Anomaly Resolution Office, or as you commonly know it as ARRO, continues to investigate UAPs, though they have not found evidence of extraterrestrial technology or advanced foreign capabilities. The video shown in Congress is similar to past unexplained incidents, such as the 2015 Go Fast video, which was later determined to be an optical illusion involving a weather balloon. Lawmakers emphasize the importance of public disclosure and further research into UAPs, especially given the rising military tensions. The ongoing review of this video, which you can watch, will repost it, and other whistleblower reports will continue to shape the oversight transparency. So, let's circle back to the desire that there needs to be transparency and investigation into UAPs.
2: Okay.
1: Not by us.
2: Us as in the common people?
1: Correct.
2: Okay.
1: Leave it up to the military that investigates any foreign threat.
2: Right. Because common people don't have any idea what they're talking about.
1: They're, to me, they don't tell me every time there's a believed spy. Mm-hmm. Right? They don't tell me every time we've been hacked.
2: Right.
1: Until a year later and my username and password and credit card have been sold.
2: Yeah. Right.
1: And then they give me free service to watch my credit. It's a little late, isn't it?
2: Right.
1: Anywho, sorry for the side quest. So I don't feel it is neat. I don't know if I need transparency. It only causes anxiety and hysteria.
2: Absolutely.
1: As far as that, whether we know what this is or we don't know if the government is testing new products. Mm-hmm. Now, would they be testing it over in Yemen? I don't know. Maybe.
2: I mean, why are we going to do it over our own land?
1: They say, according to the movie, the helicopter they used to get Osama bin Laden was only a prototype. Mm-hmm. It would never have been tested in a real theater. And it was an under-the-radar helicopter.
2: Right.
1: So if that's true, as an example, then yeah, there'll be times where they test things and we have no idea what they are.
2: Yeah. And I could see that happening. The military comes up with this advanced technology that can quickly evade these high-tech missiles. Why wouldn't you want to have that as a military of any country? Why would you not want to have that ability to be able to move and evade under huge fire like that? And you got to test it out somehow.
1: I think the implication with this video is it shows there's some sort of bubble of protection around the device.
3: Yeah.
2: Okay.
1: But then again, you see it kind of fishtail all around.
2: Yeah.
1: So did it protect it? Okay. Maybe not enough.
2: Right.
1: I can't really tell if the missile is a direct hit.
2: Right.
1: So I don't know if that's...
2: Yeah, you don't see any, like, explosion or anything right. And this orb go down. It just kind of, you know, whoa, hey, what was that?
1: Right, like getting bumped on the highway.
2: Right.
3: Yeah, don't they explode?
1: And they yeah. Hit. Yeah.
3: And that didn't happen.
1: Not the way that I'm... Hellfire missiles are... They're not called Hellfire because they're soft.
3: Right.
2: Right. And, you know, I don't see any reason why we wouldn't want some kind of force field around our military equipment. You know, if that's indeed what it is, like Corbin's talking about, this mysterious bubble that was around this orb. I mean, that makes sense. And they've been doing it in Star Trek for decades.
1: Sure. Right. Even the last Starfighter, I think, had some.
2: Right.
1: I wanted to see how much a Hellfire missile costs.
2: Oh, that's going to be a couple mil, right?
1: Well, I wasn't sure, but I'm like, are they just, you know, firing $1 million at things they don't know? That feels right. A little reckless. Right? Doesn't that feel a little like, what are you doing?
2: Yeah, well, it takes money to make money.
1: And so, for some reason, when I tell you the dollar figure, you're probably going to go, oh, okay, about $150,000.
2: No, that ain't bad.
3: Right. Not at all where we thought.
2: Well, compared to the millions of dollars that they spend making these things, $135,000, that's a chair off the deck of the Titanic.
1: It's like my wife and I are talking about going to this event, and it's like $100 a ticket. I'm like, But go to the Oktoberfest, $20 a ticket. You're like, oh, okay.
2: Yeah. Right? Exactly.
1: That's the way they're treating whether they should shoot missiles at things they don't know. Also, doesn't it seem reckless if you're not sure what it is to fire a missile?
3: Yeah.
1: I feel like we've seen movies. Was it Independence Day where they shot missiles at it and it got bigger?
2: Oh, right. You're just feeding the monster with your energy. Yeah.
1: Yeah. Uh-huh. We don't know if you're combining two chemicals that shouldn't be together.
2: But we also don't know if they did fire some regular ammunition at it, right? Just some regular ballistic rounds, not missiles or anything. Maybe they did. And they're like, this son of a bitch ain't coming down. Hit it with the Hellfire. Okay.
1: I do think you're bringing up a good point. There's no way they went straight to the Hellfire.
2: Right.
1: So why aren't we seeing the video of the rounds?
2: Because that's what they want you to see, Corbin.
1: And I'm not sure if a drone carries rounds or they just carry missiles.
2: Oh, that's a good point.
1: Because it's entirely... I could see why a drone's like, no, we're only here to, you know, to be badasses. Uh-huh. We're not here to, hey, back off.
2: Yes, some military drones are equipped with guns. But it's not a universal feature. While many drones are designed for reconnaissance or carry missiles, gun drones have emerged as a new category, particularly in the Russo-Ukrainian war.
1: So the MQ-9 Reaper, which is what this drone was, mm-hmm. has a multi-spectral targeting system, a Lynx synthetic aperture radar,
2: sure,
1: a C-band and a Ku-band data links. And it carries GBU-12s, GBU-38s, and AGM-114 Hellfires.
2: Okay.
1: And a turboprop engine. So it doesn't say anything about rounds.
2: Right.
1: Unless some of those things, those nerd stuff that I said, is that.
2: Right.
1: So maybe it is possible it didn't have that type of thing. But you would think that that is... something that would be on there. There's a whole thing about drone people that fly drones, that control the drones.
2: Oh, like the military drones?
1: Yeah, and they go and do missions and blow things up or whatever, and then they clock out and then walk in the parking lot to their car, and like that it messes with their head.
2: Well, yeah.
1: Because they're, you know, hey, hold on, I gotta you know, shoot up this enemy, and then I got to get to the, I got to get to Walmart to pick up my prescription.
2: Right, right. Let me take out this elementary school real quick, and I'll be right with you.
1: Right. Rather than being in theater and your mindset is already there, you're not distracted by other things. Unless they're being housed, they've changed that, and they're now housed in, like, you know, military. But my understanding is a lot of them are controlled stateside.
2: I'm surprised, and it probably is happening or will happen soon, that it's not AI controlled. I understand that artificial intelligence has really become something lately, you know, and really, really used, but it wouldn't surprise. Everything goes through the military first before it goes out to the public.
1: Are you saying like a Tesla drone?
2: Right. Something like a little autopilot. Yeah. You know, I don't see any reason why not. If it hasn't happened, it would be happening soon. That makes sense. Because now you're not having to worry about the psychological damage that you're doing to human beings when they're sitting in the Walmart parking lot blowing up foreign, you know, elementary schools and then having to go get groceries afterwards. You just let AI take care of it and everybody's mental health is fine.
1: There's been times where I'm not here in the building. They're like, hey, can you log into work? Does that happen with drone operators? Somebody texted and said, my son is a drone operator for the U.S. Army. They do not have bullets. I'm curious, are they stateside?
2: Right. Right.
1: Do they go home to their wife every night? Do they have the beer league?
2: Mm-hmm. Right.
1: After they've had a day at work. It's just wild to me to think that way. But the idea of a drone, like, and then they had two drones on it, apparently, following it.
2: Mm. Okay.
1: And
2: still couldn't shoot it down, huh?
1: Or get closer.
2: Uh-huh.
1: The video isn't exactly very clear. But why couldn't they get closer? Why aren't we getting a clearer picture? Teslas have pretty great cameras on them, and I don't think they're, you know, spending high end on the cameras.
3: Right.
2: Right.
1: We get pretty good cameras on the rockets that go up, you know, for SpaceX.
2: Yeah. Yeah.
1: So I don't know why we can't get great cameras on drones to see what these things are clearly.
2: We had a great picture of a man on the moon in 1960. What the hell?
3: You know? Yeah. And where's the rest of the footage? Why did it stop tracking?
1: I don't know. Yeah, stay with it.
3: Mm-hmm.
2: Mm-hmm.
1: Let's see it go into that iceberg hole that they just discovered.
3: Yeah.
2: Right.
1: Have you seen that video?
2: What an ice hole.
1: It's this, they're like, the ice was melting or whatever, and there's this hole that goes straight down. And they're like, where does it go? And you're like, oh, settle down.
2: Throw a GoPro in there. Let's find out.
1: Right.
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1: Cheerleader arrested after infant found dead in closet.
2: Uh-oh.
1: So this happens in Tennessee. Oh, you son of a bitch. Not cooperating. Sorry about that. Everything's on a timed thing, so if I have it open and then it's... Okay. University of Kentucky cheerleader is facing charges after her dead infant was found dead in a closet. Lexington police had responded to an unresponsive infant call last week and found the dead infant wrapped in a towel inside a trash bag. 21-year-old Lincoln Snelling admitted to giving birth during an interview with police. She was taken into custody last weekend. Snelling has been charged with abuse of a corpse, tampering with physical evidence, and concealing the birth of an infant. Now, apparently, she had just moved into this apartment with some other people, and they didn't really know her. And one of the roommates came home, and there was a musky smell, a smell of like blood and bleach. They went investigating, found the trash bag, and the kid was in it.
3: So she was definitely trying to cover this up. There was no, I didn't know what to do when I panicked. Right.
1: I mean, I think there was that. Also, I think sometimes females will do what they have to do to feel safe. And if maybe he was like, I'll kill you if... I'm just saying that that's a possibility. I don't know if that happened.
3: Oh, the boyfriend or the guy that got her knocked up, whatever.
1: Either way, it's her responsibility. She has to be punished for it. But if she's found guilty. But the... Typically, women aren't that nefarious.
2: Right.
1: Typically. Some are. Some put them in washing machines.
3: Right.
1: But, you know what I mean? Like, there had to have been some reason, whether we would agree with the motivation or not, that she thought she was doing the right thing. Maybe he was like, I'm not going to be with you if you have a kid. And she was like, okay, well, I'm not. I'll get rid of it.
3: My thought is she's a college kid. She's a college student. She's a cheerleader. She doesn't want this newborn baby to... to ruin her college career.
2: Right.
3: You know? So maybe. It's like, okay.
1: It's possible too.
3: We'll put it in a bag right now and we'll deal with it later. You got to think about, at least in my eyes anyway, all those girls that give birth at the prom and dump them in the trash can. You know?
1: I mean, there is a classic story of that, yeah.
3: Yeah.
1: I don't know about all those girls that do it.
3: Hey, you know, all it takes is one.
1: You're sure?
2: And is she there on a cheer scholarship? Was she, would she have lost her college money?
1: Sure.
3: The disappointment in the parents' eyes. You know, you go to college. I sent you there to get education, you know, and you go and get knocked up, you whore.
1: Yeah. Oh, God. Yeah. Again, she would still be doing it to feel safe.
3: Yeah.
1: To me, and I don't know if we have to put this on the duh board, but if you kill something, you don't leave it around.
2: No.
1: You need to take it away. Am I wrong?
2: No.
1: That feels like a no duh.
3: Yeah, I guess you're not. If you kill a deer or whatever, you're not going to just leave the scraps laying around. I guess you're right.
1: Okay. Asterisk, deer. If you kill a human, how about that? Is there that better?
3: Go. There you go.
1: Have you seen the video of that guy? Was he in California and he killed his girlfriend and then surveillance video has him dragging her in a, like he chopped her up and put her in a bag and him dragging her through the neighborhood? Oh, yeah. Oh. And then he fled to Peru and they had to go get him.
3: I didn't hear about
1: He was that. Like, I don't know what happened to her. And then he got on a plane to Peru.
2: Oh, my gosh.
1: And you always hear stories of people doing things like this. But it's a completely different thing when you see a video of someone doing it.
3: Mm-hmm.
1: And you see like you see them with a bag and you go, there's a body in that.
2: Right.
3: Right.
1: That's a whole other thing.
3: Mm-hmm.
1: Right. I feel the same way about you hear, oh, people die. But until you see or touch a dead body. You have no idea how intense it is.
3: Right.
1: And so when you see him dragging the bag and you're like, yeah, that's insane.
2: Mm-hmm.
1: That's so insane to be, and someone's Ring camera caught him.
3: Right, because dead bodies are not light.
1: Dead weight is a real word.
3: Mm-hmm.
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1: These are food items that are on like a special menu that people have talked about online. First one is an automatic no for me, and I think a lot. It's called the Starbucks Medicine Ball. Apparently, they have a secret item you can order called the Medicine Ball. It's honey citrus mint tea, steamed lemonade, hot water, jade citrus mint green tea, peach tranquility herbal tea, and honey.
2: That's a lot of mixed up teas put together.
1: Yeah. Ew.
2: It sounds disgusting. I've had it. Is it as disgusting as it sounds?
3: No. And if you have like a sinus infection or a cold, it actually helps open up your sinuses. I have had it like 3, maybe 4 different times, and it works. It does open up your sinuses. It really does. And you can also make it at home.
1: Well, sure. It's just tea.
3: Right.
1: It's a tea suicide.
2: Yeah, right.
1: There ain't no magic thing in that. It's tea. Tea has always been known, if you don't feel well, to make you feel better.
3: Sure.
2: Is that something that's on the menu, or do you have to ask for it?
3: No, you can. You can ask for it.
1: Yeah, it's not on the menu, though. It's a secret item.
3: Right.
1: Mm. Quote, unquote.
3: Yeah.
1: How about the McDonald's Keto Sausage Egg McMuffin? So, we all know what an Egg McMuffin is, but you just swap the muffin out for 2 hash browns.
2: Okay. That sounds greasy and disgusting.
1: Yeah. I love their hash browns. I don't know what they put on. They're very crunchy. They're very delicious, but they're also, as Gimpy said, very greasy.
3: Mm-hmm.
1: Never heard of this. Costco Glizzeroni pizza. You remove the bun from a Costco hot dog and wrap it in their pizza. It's just like a pretzel pizza dog type of thing. This is appropriate then. Make sure you stop by and get the Costco-sized toilet paper.
3: Right. It sounds like fair food.
1: Because it's going to put you to work.
2: Yeah, right. The Glizzeroni. That name cracks me up. Mm-hmm.
1: The Taco Bell Superman Burrito.
2: Okay.
1: This is an off Taco Bell menu item, apparently. Cheesy double beef burrito with added potatoes, crispy tortilla strips, and guacamole.
2: Okay.
1: The Burger King chicken parmesan sandwich.
2: Ooh, sounds fancy.
1: Again, this is a menu hack. This is not something you can, that is on the menu. It simply combines crispy chicken patty from the regular sandwich with mozzarella sticks and marinara sauce. Okay. Chipotle dragon sauce. This is using sour cream and their tomatillo red chili salsa. That is amazing. A creamy, spicy sauce you can add to your burrito. That's what she said. Starbucks Barbie Frappuccino. Again, secret menu item. Vanilla bean cream Frappuccino with 3 pumps of vanilla, a splash of strawberry or raspberry puree, and a scoop of dragon fruit, and then whipped cream on top.
2: Mm. Oh, thank you.
1: Hard pass.
3: Yeah.
1: Hard pass for me. I don't love Frappuccinos, so. Popeye's chicken mac and cheese.
2: Dan.
1: These are crispy chicken nuggets in their sweet heat sauce, and then covered with their creamy mac and cheese, and then a drizzle of their blackened ranch.
2: I'd be down for that.
1: Number 3, a Chipotle one. I've heard of this one before. You get the Chipotle nachos from Kids Menu, and it's a build your own meal for a smaller portion and a smaller price. But you add some extra things to it, like a side of chips, and you could end up making like nachos or something.
2: Okay.
1: That's more of a price hack type of thing, right?
2: Mm-hmm.
1: I'm going to skip In-N-Out because we don't have one.
3: Right.
1: Chick-fil-A Oreo ice cream cookie sandwich. So again, this is a dessert hack. This isn't on the menu. 2 pieces of their chocolate chip cookies filled with their ice cream and topped with crushed Oreo bits. Okay.
3: Mm-hmm. Yeah. Sign me up.
1: That sounds amazing. I think the mac and cheese is the only one on here that I would be like, all right, I'll try that.
2: Yeah. Well, Popeyes and I think the Taco Bell one I could get down for.
1: I mean, the dragon sauce from Chipotle, you're like, okay.
2: Mm-hmm.
1: I don't consider that a giant hack.
3: Yeah.
1: But because I could also just get hot sauce and sour cream.
2: Right.
1: And that kind of solves that.
3: Yeah.
1: But the Popeyes chicken mac and cheese, yeah. Blackened ranch. Okay. Just a spicy ranch then, right?
2: Pretty much basically, yeah.
1: And I've never had their chicken nuggies.
3: No.
2: Mm-mm.
1: Are their nug nugs good? Have you guys had their nug nugs?
3: Nope.
2: Uh-uh.
1: I must be an older thing, or maybe because I have kids, they're always around. I like nug nugs.
3: Yeah.
2: Ain't nothing wrong with them, I guess. Depends on where you go. Now, like McDonald's are all right. They're pretty famous for their chicken nuggets,
3: yeah.
2: You know, but I guess Burger King's got their chicken fries, and they're just all right.
1: Those are good. Wendy's has great chicken nuggets.
2: Okay. Carl's Jr. I'm a huge mark for Carl's Jr.
1: Yeah,
2: love
1: you are.
2: Carl's Jr., but I will never eat their chicken stars. They just, they don't taste right.
1: I get the Costco chicken chunks. They taste just like Chick-fil-A.
3: Yeah, they do.
2: Okay.
1: They're perfect size. They get real crispy.
3: Yep.
2: Somebody here says that Costco's hot dogs are hot garbage.
1: Okay.
2: And that Sam's wieners are way better.
1: Yeah. Listen, if you want to stand on that hill and protect one or the other, okay.
2: I have never had either one of them, so I couldn't tell you.
1: I have had the Costco one for sure. And at the time, I was like, yeah, this is fine. And then about 2.5 hours later, I was like, this is dumb. I'm never getting that again.
2: This is not the way it's supposed to be.
1: I kind of equate how that moonlighting is on whether a meal was good or something's good.
2: Okay.
1: If it tears me up, I'm like, ew, no.
2: Yeah, that's fair.
1: I'm not up for that.
3: No.
2: Why would you want to relive such agony?
1: There's something about, like, oh, that thing gave me tummy troubles, to like, oh, God, what's wrong with my stomach?
3: Right. Mm-hmm.
1: There are two distinctly different feelings.
2: Yeah.
1: One of them, like beans, for example, you go, oh, man, magic fruit,
2: yeah,
1: right?
2: Yeah.
1: But when you eat something that your stomach does not agree with, it is like, yeah, we about to do some things.
3: Uh-huh.
2: Right. Your body is literally rejecting the food you just put in there.
3: I'm going to teach you a lesson.
2: Yeah.
1: Remember that one time? Well, I'm going to make you remember.
2: Right, right. It's like in, you know, having some kind of poison in. Your body is going to automatically reject it, and you're going to instantly vomit it up. Same way with, I guess, certain foods. It's just like, no, no, no.
1: I just don't know how they take the commuter lane sometimes.
2: Just take a little, just cheer for the scenery, man.
1: Like, sometimes you eat and you're like, okay. Hours later. And sometimes you're like, oh, okay, HOV, got it.
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1: Man finds a Lego piece stuck in his nose for 3 decades. This happened in Arizona. 32-year-old man shared a video on his social media platform where he posted a bizarre experience, shedding light on a mystery behind his long-standing health issues. Norton had been suffering from multiple breathing issues throughout his life, such as sleep apnea and asthma. And recently, he discovered the true reason behind all of his discomfort. He said at the age of 6 or so, back in the 90s, he explained that he had pushed a Lego man up his nose and it got stuck. But his mom used tweezers to take it out and they thought that it was out of his nose for good. But apparently there was still a piece lodged up there for 3 decades. But he was told by his doctor that, you know, in the drier months, when you take hot, steamy showers, you should blow your nose in the shower. It helps when you're feeling congested. Of course, we all know that, right? Well, he did just that, and a Lego shot out of his nose 26 years later. And now he can breathe better.
2: So for 26 years, he had a problem breathing, never saw a doctor.
1: Right. He thought it was sleep apnea.
2: For 26 years, he had sleep apnea and never went and saw a doctor.
1: And I mean, asthma.
3: Not everybody goes to the doctor because...
2: Well, you're dumb if you don't go to the doctor.
3: Yeah, you know. That,
1: agreed.
3: There's a lot of things that go with that. You know, it's not just stupidity. It's cost. You know, it's, maybe it'll work itself out. Who knows?
2: You could afford Legos. You could have gone to the doctor.
3: Yeah, you got to keep in mind these were Legos 30 years ago and he didn't pay for them. His parents did.
1: Right.
3: So unless his parents paying for the doctor bill.
2: And you hear Lego and you think of what, like a long piece, and it was a little button, like it was not very big.
1: Right.
3: Yeah, she said Lego man, and then his mom used the tweezers to get them out, so, and there was a piece left. My thought was, like, the head got stuck up there, like,
1: yeah.
3: The head disconnected from the body and got stuck up there, whatever. Either way, it's disgusting.
1: Mm-hmm.
3: I'm glad that he can sleep better now.
2: And as Posey wrote, I can smell colors now. What are you talking about?
1: Yeah.
3: I think he's just being a smartass.
1: Mm-hmm.
3: Because he can smell a lot better now.
2: I know, but if you make a post like this, like you're being serious, and then you make a joke that you can smell colors, I'm going to question the legitimacy of what you're saying. Because you're making a joke.
1: Mm-hmm.
3: Yeah. Everybody takes everything as literal as you do, though.
2: But if you're making a claim of seriousness and make a joke in the claim of seriousness.
3: It's making light of a situation. It's not. You know,
2: ha! My dad died. Hilarious.
3: Yeah. Somehow sometimes that's how people deal with things.
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1: Never eaten at Red Robin.
2: Red Robin.
1: It's not
2: mid.
1: It's not personal. Mm-hmm. It's never on my radar of a place to go. And there's one near me.
2: Yeah.
1: It's just never on my radar.
3: It's been probably since the twins were maybe six, since I've been there.
1: Okay.
2: And they're what, like 30 now?
3: They'll be 12 this month.
1: Right. I don't think you're alone. But they put out a list of the worst to best items at Red Robin.
3: Okay.
1: I'm bringing this list up for a specific reason.
2: Okay.
1: You'll know when I say it. But coming in dead last shouldn't be a big surprise. The vegan burger. Now, listen, I think vegan food's good. But there's also, much like non-vegan food, bad vegan food.
3: Okay.
1: So that does not sound good to me. 21, Arctic cod fish and chips. Usually fish and chips are a solid option at fast casual places. Right? Dave & Buster's has a solid one.
3: Yes, they do.
1: Bricktown Brewery has a solid one. So there are some places that do pretty good ones. I was surprised that this came in dead last. 20 is a giant surprise to me. And that's their towering onion rings.
2: That came in as one of the worst ones.
1: Yes.
2: Huh? Really?
1: Number 20.
2: It's just onion rings.
1: But apparently you can mess it up, Gimpy.
2: How do you mess up fried onion rings? You put them in the fryer, wait 3 minutes, you're done. You put them on the little skewer, the tower, and that's it.
1: Bad breading.
3: Yeah. Okay.
1: Cut wrong. Using the wrong onion.
3: Okay. Not crispy, maybe.
1: Yeah.
3: Okay. Too oily.
2: Okay. Never really thought about it, but okay.
1: I'm not going to hit all these. I'm going to try and jump around. But number 18, creamy artichoke and spinach dip came in at 18, which is fine because I think that stuff's a joke anyway.
2: It really is. Mm. Some people go crazy over it, and it's not for me. I like spinach. I like artichokes. But most places, they don't hit it right at all.
1: It's cream cheese.
3: Mm-hmm. Yeah.
1: That's it. You're eating a cream cheese dip.
3: Mm-hmm.
1: Don't defend it. Number 17, a sundae. A sundae comes in near the bottom.
2: How do you mess up a sundae?
1: I think because they use soft serve ice cream.
2: Or, and I've said it before, you could taste the difference in like generic and name brand products. Maybe that's the case. They're going cheap and you can taste the cheapness in their ice cream.
1: I just wonder when they do these type of things, does someone sit at the menu and goes, yeah, that's good.
2: I'm shocked that they even put this out rating their own foods.
1: Oh, no, this didn't come from them.
2: Oh.
1: this didn't sense. Come from them. But that I do love sense. That angle. I think that's hilarious.
2: Get out in front of it, you know?
1: Yeah.
2: We're mid at best.
1: No way. Because you know what? No way it's bad. I'm going to go try the Arctic cod.
2: Right. Yeah. I want a sundae. How can you mess up a sundae?
1: Well, we've arrived at the part, the whole reason I'm bringing this list up, because at number 16, they have a lettuce bun burger called the Wedgie Burger.
2: That should be popular just based on name alone.
1: Why you would name it this is beyond comprehension. Did no one know?
3: Right. It's definitely after the wedge salad.
2: Or does it taste like underwear that's been up your butt?
1: Then it's someone who didn't know what a wedgie was.
3: Right.
1: Because a wedge salad is a chunk of lettuce, a quarter of the lettuce head.
2: It's the worst salad you
1: that's,
2: can
1: have. No, it's not.
3: It is not. It is the best.
1: No way, dude.
3: So good.
2: It's too much lettuce, man.
1: Listen, when we talk about this salad is better than the other one, we're just taking off and adding chairs to the deck of the Titanic. Yeah, right. It ain't that, there's not that much difference. Right. But they're not putting a wedge of lettuce on this.
2: Mm.
1: If they were, I'm with you.
3: Yeah.
1: But this is just a lettuce bun.
3: Right. I'm assuming, though, that there's probably blue cheese on it, bacon, and tomato.
1: Yeah. It says guacamole, tomatoes, and red onion.
3: Oh.
1: Yes.
3: So, no, it is not.
1: Right, because a wedge salad has those things that Lindsay mentioned.
3: Horrible name for their burger, then.
1: Yeah. Number 15 on the list of Red Robin menus items ranked worst to best, their serious meat pizza, to which I say, they have pizza at Red Robin?
3: I had no idea.
2: That's serious, too.
3: Yeah.
1: Right.
3: Serious.
1: Listen, we need something a little more snappy. We need something snappy for the name of this pizza. We're doing pizza at a burger joint. We need something snappy. How about serious? Sold. Good intern. Number 13, their Whiskey River Barbecue Chicken. I am not a whiskey barbecue guy. That doesn't sell me on whether to buy some. With that being said, of all the ones I've ever had, pretty good.
2: Yeah.
1: Any whiskey barbecue type of thing. I have a whiskey peach jam right now that is ridiculously good.
2: Okay.
1: So, so I'm surprised that that's at number 13. Number 11, Founder's Favorite Pizza. Again, the naming of these products is horrible.
3: Yeah.
1: Well, if the founder like it, yo, you made it a wedgie burger. What do you know? It's a pepperoni pizza with banana peppers on it, for those that would like to know.
2: Oh, that's not that bad.
1: As well as shaved ham and sausage. Number 9, the Southern Charm Burger. Little pillowy brioche bun, caramelized onion, lettuce, mayo, candied bacon, cheddar cheese, and BBQ.
2: I do declare, Sir Beauregard, that sounds delicious.
3: Well, it's not, apparently.
1: I don't know what the I don't know what the Southern Charm part is.
2: Go through the ingredients again.
1: So the Whiskey River barbecue sauce, a pillowy soft brioche bun. I mean, if you say it like you got caramel and molasses falling out of your mouth, then yeah.
2: Right.
1: Candied bacon.
2: There you go.
1: And the caramelized onion.
2: There you go. That's what makes it Southern Charm.
1: Number 8, Clucks and Fries.
2: Wait, talking chicken fingers?
1: Yes. Mm-hmm. Again, with these names. The number 7 on the Red Ramen menu items ranked worst to best, the Mad Love Burger.
2: Ooh. Sounds kinky.
1: This, you would think this is almost like a Carl's Jr. one. Red onions, lettuce, avocado, jalapeno relish, candied bacon, provolone Swiss, cheddar, Parmesan crisps, citrus marinated tomatoes with a brioche bun.
2: Okay.
1: I'm just not a big multiple item burger guy.
2: Mm-hmm.
1: What do they call those, pub burgers?
3: Yeah.
2: Right.
1: I just want a burger, cheese, mustard pickle. I'll do some lettuce and tomato maybe, occasionally maybe some onion.
2: Mm-hmm.
1: But I don't need to have to smash my burger down.
3: Right. Yeah.
1: Like stand up and put my weight into it.
2: Right. You have to cut it in half or quarters just to be able to eat it.
1: Yeah.
2: Mm-hmm.
1: We haven't got to number 1. What do you think the reality is that number 1's a burger? Yeah. I haven't even seen it, so I don't know.
3: I think so.
2: I think it's pretty highly likely because that's
1: be.
2: What they're known for.
1: Number 6, a crispy chicken sandwich.
3: Okay. Sure.
2: Yeah.
1: Number 5, Red Robin Gourmet Cheeseburger.
2: Ooh.
1: Number 4 on menu items ranked worst to best. So we're in the best part now,
3: okay.
1: Right? Number 4, Mountain High Mud Pie.
2: Which is a movie that Lindsay promotes.
1: Does not. That makes desserts, yeah. But I feel like that shouldn't be in your top 5. Number 3, the Royal Red Robin Burger, bacon cheeseburger, egg.
2: Yeah, which is good. That's usually what I get when I go there.
1: Number 2, Bar Wings and Yukon Chips.
3: What?
1: So this is hot wings with potato chips.
2: Yeah, nothing fancy.
1: That's number 2, Red Robin items ranked worst to best. And number 1 on the ranked best Red Robin menu item, a bacon jammin' burger.
3: Oh.
2: Well, I mean, I'm sold. The bacon. I'm sure it has bacon jam.
1: LTO, lettuce, tomato, onion, sliced cheese, and then hardwood smoked bacon, which is a movie Lindsay did promote at line 9. Bacon aioli. And salty bacon jam. Yeah.
2: Yeah, that sounds delicious. That should be number 1.
1: Yeah, it has bacon jam on it.
2: Got a lot of bacon there. Yeah.
1: And I got to be honest, I'm sure if you work for Red Robin, or maybe we happen to have the CEO in town, and you're hearing us talk about it, you may be mad that we're doing this, but I got to tell you, there are a lot of people that heard me say bacon jam and burger, and that put Red Robin on their list of places to go eat.
2: Right. They might go to there for lunch today simply because of that.
1: Yeah. And I've heard their brew selection's pretty tight.
2: So
3: bottomless French fries. If that's still a thing.
1: Listen, you got to be careful quoting something from 6 years ago, girl.
3: Right.
1: God knows if they're still doing that. Now you got them on the hook for it.
2: God damn it.
3: I said if.
1: They're not even known as Red Robin Burgers anymore.
2: Right.
1: All right, we got to take a break, and we'll be back.
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1: Since I live in an apartment complex in the past few weeks, I've been woken up in the middle of the night by someone pounding on my door. It's loud enough to scare me awake, but every time I get up and open it, no one's there. It's happened several times now, always late, and I'm starting to feel on edge in my own place. I don't know if it's someone messing around, going to the wrong door, or something worse, but it's getting creepy, and I'm not sure what I'm supposed to do about it. Lindsay.
2: I think you should definitely set up a recorder somehow and record this, because how do you know that it's someone knocking on your door? Maybe you're just having a really bad dream, and your dreams are waking you up.
3: That's fair.
2: Have you ever thought about that? I mean, who hasn't had a dream that wakes them up, and you think it's real, and you're questioning, was that real? You know what I mean? You ever have a dream that you feel is really real? Yeah, maybe that's what's happening. So maybe set up a recorder outside your window, whatever, and find out that way. Because a police officer, if you make a phone call, they're going to ask questions, and you don't have the answers. So I think the doorbell, the Ring camera is probably your best option.
1: Gimby.
4: Here, I think, is the best way to handle this. When you hear that loud knock on the door, bang on the door, and it wakes you up, and you think, I'm going to go answer that door. Don't answer the door. Just go back to sleep. I think that solves everything. Because what you've done here is you've waken up many times, and you get to the door. Who is it? And there's nobody there. So when you hear that knock again, chances are nobody's going to be there. So why are you wasting all your time and energy on this? Go back to sleep. It'll be fine.
1: Yeah, you're snipe hunting, right? You're not going to catch it. But here's what you should do. Buy one of those doormats that has the electrical current to the bottom of it. And set it to, plug it into a sound, like a speaker that picks up sound, like a microphone, over a certain decibel. You're going to have to experiment with it and set that up. Or, hear me out, sit in the lounger at the pool facing your door and stay there all night. Just sit there. See what happens. Or, better yet, get a sign that says guard dog. And put it on the front. Or, how about no soliciting? I hear those work really well.
2: Yeah.
1: I agree with Gimpy. Just go back to sleep, man. They're winning.
4: Right.
1: What do you think they're going to do? Knock and come in? Newsflash, I don't know if burglars do that.
4: No, they just kick the door in, don't they?
1: They commit.
4: Yeah.
1: I guess sometimes I ring a doorbell to see if someone answers. But I think that's an old tactic because a lot of people don't answer the door when someone rings the doorbell.
4: Right.
1: But maybe they do. Either way, man, that is a good problem to have. Of all the problems, Savannah Guthrie's mom's missing. You're doing fine.
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1: 13-year-old girl fends off attacker using jujitsu. This happened in California, in Carmel, California. It's about 75 miles from San Jose. And this girl, who's 13, her name has not been widely shared because she is a minor. She was walking home from school on May 6th when a stranger appeared from behind two cars. And he tried to punch her in the face. And she went into defense mode right away. And instantly, she punched him. Not only did she punch him, she got him in a headlock, kneed him a couple of times, spun him around, and then threw him to the ground. And when she did that, she broke his ankle. And after she broke his ankle, she was able to flee. She ran away to safety. Police were called, and she was able to identify the suspect, but he also fled. And now police are in search of him. And she is being hailed a hero for her bravery. And they've talked to her jiu-jitsu instructor.
2: Of course they have.
1: Yeah. And he's like, she's done exactly what she is trained to do. And thank God she was able to put it to good use.
3: Did it say what belt she was in there? I didn't quite catch it.
1: It didn't say what belt she was.
2: She's doing it for less than a year.
3: But she's still probably
2: the story. She's been doing it less than.
3: Okay.
1: But she is hopeful that it inspires others to learn self-defense.
2: Oh, they did get a quote from her. Interesting.
1: Yeah.
3: What? What?
2: As a guy who does high karate, you figured you would like this kind
1: of
2: story. No, the headline grabbed me.
3: Yeah.
2: And then you read it, and it's interesting. You don't call your jiu-jitsu coach sensei.
3: Okay. What do you call him, master?
2: Coach.
3: Okay.
2: George.
3: Okay.
2: Professor. Sensei is just not a thing.
3: So what do you call yours? Because like when my kid
2: Mike,
3: was...
2: When
3: my
2: coach
3: kid,
2: Mike?
3: When my kid was doing karate, it wasn't jiu-jitsu, it wasn't taekwondo. I mean, I think it's just regular karate.
2: Yeah.
3: Master Hammonds was what he preferred to be called.
2: Because that's karate.
3: Mm-hmm. Okay. So it's different for everything then. So what's the sensei for then, besides Ninja Turtles?
2: Taekwondo, maybe? It just, there's too many things in the story to me that I'm like, 13, you don't have the Rolodex to access any. Kneeing is not a jiu-jitsu move. Headlock, okay. Throws are taekwondo. And she punched him in the face at 13. How big was this person? How tall were they?
3: Maybe it was a little
2: person. They don't teach striking in jiu-jitsu. Threw him so hard he broke his ankle.
1: Yeah.
2: I hope this is true. And I'm glad she's safe.
3: Yeah, totally.
2: There's just a lot of...
3: Well, now she's got a side gig as bodyguard on the playground.
2: The instructor's like, yes, she did all the things she was supposed to. And if you would like to sign up, we're doing a special look at this girl. She kicks ass membership rate.
3: Right.
2: That's what it felt like to me.
3: Your first three lessons are free. And then it's just $49.99 after that.
2: I would think a guy who's broken his ankle and got punched in the face should be pretty easy to spot. You got a broken ankle, you're going to need medical attention.
3: Right.
1: Yeah.
3: Right. He should pop up at an ER somewhere.
2: I would think.
3: Maybe. Unless they took him to a vet who works for the mafia and the vet took care of him.
2: Entirely possible.
3: Right.
2: Entirely possible. I was talking with my wife. How many kids do you think go missing every year in America?
1: Oh, 50,000?
3: Okay. Yeah, I was thinking maybe like a couple hundred thousand, maybe.
2: 300,000.
1: Yeah. Oh, my gosh. Yeah.
2: Now, all those aren't people grabbed by somebody in between cars and things like that, right? A lot of these are runaways that just, where did Georgie go?
3: Right.
2: We never heard from him again type of thing.
1: Right.
2: Not all these are snatched. But still, that's an astounding number. So it's entirely possible that this happened.
3: Well, it was in the news, so it has to be true.
2: Absolutely.
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1: 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I'm going to name some innovations from the past 250 years.
2: Okay.
1: Pick three. Okay, so write down ones you want, and then we'll narrow it down to three. 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
3: Okay.
2: Okay.
1: Right? The assembly line. 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Yeah, this is going to be tough. That's only one line. There's so many.
2: Airplanes, cars.
1: Yeah, you don't have to write all these down. Okay. You are supposed to pick three.
2: Well, I'm writing them down.
1: Write down the ones that you like.
2: Yep. I'm just going off the checklist here, boss. 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
1: Vaccines. 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Credit cards. The cotton gin. There's a lot of these. We're about almost halfway through. The point I'm trying to make is, like, you forget these are all things that have been created in the last 250 years. Some of them don't feel practical today, but they are. Air conditioner, MRI machine, fiber optics, rubber tires, the internet, the phonograph, the EpiPen, telephone, email, video games, pacemaker, typewriter, defibrillator, suspension bridges, television, integrated circuit boards, the birth control pill, dishwasher, those are different, by the way, Phillips screw, electric guitar, Teflon, GPS, the personal computer, and then these are the last ones. Refrigeration, skyscrapers, Band-Aids, lasers, Kevlar, Tupperware, the camera, Post-it notes, barbed wire, and a safety razor. I like to shave.
2: Thank God for the safety razor.
1: I don't know. You ever put toilet paper on your face? Probably not as often as people used to. So what are your top three, Lindsay, what are your top three innovations from the last 60 years?
3: Man, this is tough. Really, really tough for three. I'm going to have to go with air conditioner, bypass surgery. And a pacemaker.
1: So, listen, subjective, there's no right or wrong answer, just to create a conversation to last for the next 12 minutes. No airplane, huh?
3: No.
1: No car, huh?
3: I guess I'll bicycle my ass everywhere.
1: Gimpy, what do you got?
2: I went with air conditioning as well. The refrigerator and AC/DC power.
1: Right.
2: I think those are life-changing things right there. Not that to diminish the meaning of any of these other ones here, right? But we could go on life without a lot of these things, right? Cars, don't really need them. You know, get on your horse, get your buggy, right? It's happened before. We did it for a long-ass time, okay? AI is probably the worst thing that's happened to this world in the last 250 years. The assembly line, I get it. It made things a lot easier, right? The cotton gin, same thing. But we were still able to do things and to produce the cotton, to produce products without the assembly line, without the cotton gin, right? The sewing machine. Yeah, sure sucks to hand sew some things, but you know what? We could still do it. So
1: by hand, right?
2: Exactly. So air conditioning made life so much better, especially here in the Midwest when it's 115 in August. You know? I think the refrigerator out of my three would probably be number two, right? Because I say that because AC/DC power, right? Wouldn't have the fridge if we didn't have that. So that's a number one in my book, right? That allowed us to not live by candlelight anymore.
1: Yeah, there used to be refrigeration without electricity.
2: Right.
1: You just bought a block of ice.
2: Exactly, right? So now we don't have to worry about that. So I feel like with those three, those are very important. The rest of them, we could have still made it through life without any problems.
1: This is tough, as Lindsay pointed out. I picked a lot of the ones you guys mentioned, but I'm going to try and pick different ones for different reasons. The light bulb. The light bulb allowed us to do things post-dark.
2: Right.
1: Right? It reduced crime. There are many... Yes, life existed before the light bulb, but the amount of benefits from it are overwhelming.
2: Mm-hmm.
1: Vaccine. We eradicated so many diseases at a time when it was rampant.
3: Mm-hmm. Right.
1: Right? Reduced deaths dramatically. And then the last one might surprise you. Barcodes. How easy is it to do anything? The evolution to have the barcode to self-checkout. That would not exist without barcode. Right?
2: Yeah.
1: You being able to scan things with your phone or a camera to get information, to track inventory. Barcodes, man.
2: I see where you're at on that, right? One, I think self-checkout's the worst thing ever. It's done nothing but clog things up, right?
1: Well, let's hold on.
2: I get you, but there's
1: hold on. I want to hit that for a second.
3: Taking jobs away.
2: I'm not worried about that.
1: Only for people that don't know how to use it.
2: Right.
1: Because I love it.
2: Right.
1: For me to check out, I like.
2: I liked it in the beginning, right? When there wasn't that's all you had. Right now, at least at the Walmart by my house, they're all self-checkout with the exception of two aisles, right?
1: Yeah.
2: And you are 100% right. If you don't know what you're doing or you're slow, then you're clogging up the line. And that's the problem that we have because there's a lot of people that don't know what they're doing or they're slow. And it's hurry the hell up. How hard is it?
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1: I gotta be honest, I don't think Chester's that big of a deal. I get the joke.
2: Yeah.
3: Right. My aunt, this was right before my uncle died. So different aunts, right? My uncle Bill died when I was 13, something like that. My Aunt Diane, she was dating a guy named Chester. And whatever image you have in your head, that's probably exactly what he looked like.
2: Wow.
3: Yes, the old adage, Chester, child molester, he looked like one. Not gonna lie. She didn't stick around with him too. He had this really creepy van, too.
2: Oh, that's even worse.
3: Yeah, shag carpet, you know, the bed that folds down in the back.
2: Were there windows in it?
3: Yeah, there were small port windows.
2: Were they covered?
1: Okay. I was looking at a list of, like, bad male names, mm-hmm. besides of them having weird spellings, and you have to figure out, it's like a vanity plate type of name.
2: Yeah.
1: You got to try and figure out what it says.
3: Right.
1: Like, Cecil's on this list. Okay.
3: That's an old-timey name.
1: Yeah, but I wouldn't put Chester. So is Chester. I wouldn't put Chester on a list of bad names.
3: Right. The only good Chester is the cheetah.
2: That's right.
3: And Bennington.
1: And Bennington.
3: But he's dead, so.
4: I'm sure there's more.
3: Right. Good Chesters. Famous Chesters of the world.
2: Chester Copperpot.
3: Famous. It autofills automatically to cheaters.
1: Yeah. I mean, there's a bunch of names. You're not going to know them. Some athletes.
3: Right.
1: Chester Bennington, of course. A president.
3: Chester Gould.
1: Chester Nimitz, as in the war hero.
3: Yeah, sure.
1: He was. A movie actor, a famous botanist, a drummer, a cartoonist.
3: Chester is a masculine given name of English origins with Latin roots. It comes from the word castrum, which means fort or encampment.
1: Pawnee, Oklahoma's very own Chester Gould, the guy who did Dick Tracy cartoons.
2: Okay.
3: Oh, yeah.
1: There's some famous Chesters out there.
3: Not a lot, though.
1: How many molesters are named Chester? I can't think of one. It feels like the people with named Chester have kind of been crucified here for no reason, just because of a rhyme.
3: That's all it takes. It takes one Chester to touch a child.
1: I don't know.
2: No, I think it's just a rhyming thing.
1: Yeah, it's just a rhyming thing.
3: All right, internet, do me right. Molesters named Chester.
1: I think you have to have a famous one. Like one that gained national attention.
2: Mm-hmm.
3: Chester the Molester. It's a Wikipedia for it.
1: Okay. I love it.
3: Chester the Molester. Oh, God. Was a comic strip by Dwayne B. Tinsley from 1945 to 2000. Oh, that's when he lived. Okay. Cartoon editor of the pornographic magazine Hustler.
1: Okay.
3: Tinsley produced the strip's monthly issues for 13 years from 76 to 89. The tongue-in-cheek strip shows Chester, a middle-aged pedophile, joyfully molesting women and young girls. What? Or tricking or attempting to trick them into sexually compromising positions.
1: God damn.
3: Wow.
2: Okay, so.
1: Oif, hold on, it gets better.
3: After increasing controversy, the cartoon became Chester and Hester. Hester, as an unattractive middle-aged woman who was Chester's girlfriend in crime. Following alleged religious conversion of Hustler founder Larry Flint in 1977, the strip was briefly retooled as Chester the Protector. Oh, so he saw the error in his ways.
1: A reincarnation of Chester who protected young girls from rape and seduction. What? I used to be a fan of Chester. I don't know what happened to Hustler.
3: Wow.
1: I remember when Chester would rape women.
3: Oh, God.
1: God. So it has zero to do with molestation, or like being a molester at all, really. It was from a magazine.
3: Mm-hmm. Let's read further into this, shall we? Tinsley was arrested on May 18th of 1989 after being accused by his 18-year-old daughter, Allison, of molesting her since she was 13.
2: This was the writer?
3: Yeah. the creator of Chester the Molester.
1: Yo, come on, man. According to court records, he allegedly told his coworkers, quote, "You can't write about this stuff all the time if you don't experience it."
3: Oh, God.
1: He was found guilty of 5 counts of molestation. He was convicted in 1990, sentenced to 6 years in prison. During his incarnation, he briefly continued dispatching new strips to Hustler from his cell.
3: Gotta work, man.
1: His conviction was overturned in 1992 when appeals court ruled that the jury should not have based the conviction on his comic strip. The prosecutor in the case ultimately decided not to retry him after he served 23 months. Larry Flint claims he did not ask Tinsley about the conviction and defended him.
3: Wow.
2: Well, he was selling my magazines.
1: What? I don't see anything. Right. I don't see. But he did what? I don't know anything about that. I haven't heard anything about that.
2: What was the writer's name?
3: Dwayne B. Tinsley.
2: So Dwayne's really the bad name.
3: Sure.
2: Yeah.
3: I guess. But he created Chester the Molester.
1: He created a comic strip based off his personal experience. What a POS.
2: Telling
1: you, man, the monsters are right in front of us. They walk amongst us.
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Good morning. Hi, it's Mel Taylor. Happy Wednesday. We are Tulsa's Rock Station, 97.5 KMOD. Take requests. I'll let you know what's up here in just a few minutes. A little butthole surfers for you. Marky got

0: Tulsa's Rock Station, 97.5 KMOD. Let's take a look today at those random facts. Freddie Mercury wrote the Queen song Delilah about his calico cats, which is not surprising considering the lyrics are meow, meow, meow, and you're all claws and your bite. This one interesting. Only two of the 20 highest grossing 80s movies have not had a remake, a sequel, or a prequel. E.T. and Rain Man. Now, there was talk about doing the E.T., but I don't think that's going to happen. There apparently is a major LSD shortage in the U.S., and there has been for like two decades. That's because it's become increasingly difficult to get one of the ingredients required to make it, which is a chemical compound called ergot alkoid. Do you know that when you are reading, even silently, the muscles of your mouth, tongue, and larynx actually activate? The process is called subvocalization. We're essentially like still sounding out the words in our head to decode them, even when we're not speaking them out loud. And earlobes, they got no biological purpose. Maybe for social bonding, but that's it.
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hour. This is an interesting one. How about how many movies of the 20 highest grossing 80s movies have not had a remake? Why is there a shortage of LSD in the United States? And do we need earlobes? It's Charleston Rock Station.

0: Tulsa's Rock Station, 97.5 KMOD. Let's take a look today at those random facts. Freddie Mercury wrote the Queen song Delilah about his calico cats, which is not surprising considering the lyrics are meow, meow, meow, and you're all claws and your bite. This one interesting. Only two of the 20 highest grossing 80s movies have not had a remake, a sequel, or a prequel. E.T. and Rain Man. Now, there was talk about doing the E.T., but I don't think that's going to happen. There apparently is a major LSD shortage in the U.S., and there has been for like two decades. That's because it's become increasingly difficult to get one of the ingredients required to make it, which is a chemical compound called ergot alkaloid. You know that when you are reading, even silently, the muscles of your mouth, tongue, and larynx actually activate? The process is called subvocalization. We're essentially like still sounding out the words in our head to decode them, even when we're not speaking them out loud. And earlobes, they got no biological purpose. Maybe for social bonding, but that's it.
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1: Yeah!
0: It's coming. 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

0: Tulsa's Rock Station, 97.5 KMOD. You know, it's so weird when it comes to technology because it's scary, but at the same time, some amazing things always are being created. How about, you know, we all use our smartphones and rings and all these things to track our activities and biometrics, but the skin contact can easily be disrupted by sweat or gets bumped or rubs loose. So this is interesting. Scientists have created a wearable. You can paint directly on your skin like a temporary tattoo. It can even be something fun, a cartoon, shark, flower. I love mom tat. Anyhow, can you imagine that actually tracking your 10,000 steps? Design doesn't matter. It's a safe and reliable adhesive polymer electrode that's over 10 times more breathable in hot weather than normal medical electrodes. And it's supposedly excellent at tracking muscle activity, heart rate, even brain waves, and an EKG test where a person is running on a treadmill. The electrodes manage 95.1% consistency before and after mild sweating. So another benefit might be if kids are doing long-term medical monitoring versus giant sensor. You could do like a Pokemon tat. Unfortunately, they could come out eventually. The technology is promising, but experts say they need more time for testing and further studies. But still, it's pretty rad.
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0: Sleep Theory on Tulsa's Rock Station, 97.5 KMOD. They got that EP coming out into summer. And I give kudos to them because not a lot of rockers, up and coming anyways, would cover a Taylor Swift song or Paramore or NSYNC's Bye Bye Bye. But I saw it live and people were into it, especially, obviously the girls were into it, but you know, you got dudes there and hanging out with their girlfriends and they're all getting into it with Bye Bye Bye. It was fun to watch. So that EP comes out the end of summer. There's a video to go to with the Taylor Swift song that they redid as well. I mean, obviously it sounds way different than the OG. If you missed $1,000 keyword today, it is new, N-E-W. I'm going to put that in at KMOD.com. You could be $1,000 richer. I'll have another keyword for you a little after 1 o'clock.
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It's not about life expectancy. It's more about lifestyle. 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Doesn't matter. 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

got some stories to share with you coming up here in just a few minutes. How about daylight savings time? Permanent. Why you might want to eat some spicy foods. Kia has got a new recall. It's a big one. And how you could get a cool shed. Oh, yeah, from Natural Lights. Tulsa's Rock Station, 97.5 KMOD.

0: Tulsa's Rock Station, 97.5 KMOD. So today, if you want to hear anything or you got something going on, ask a question. Let us know how much you love the new Nickelback song we played yesterday. 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I mean, you can check out thousands of podcasts. Take us with you wherever you go. 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You can put that in, and you have a chance to get hooked up with $1,000. 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It's another way for you to win some free prizes as well.
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of this hour, we'll take a look at your rock news for the day. Finally, details on the last Soundgarden album. Nickelback's got a new one, and Beastie Boys' Mike D to release a solo album. Got more details on that, too. It's Tulsa's Rock Station, 97.5 KMOD.

0: Tulsa's Rock Station, 97.5 KMOD. You know, we do have a bunch of great shows that are happening. 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You best answer it. So if it's someone trying to sell you tires or something, just hang up on them. But you do have to answer the phone to be the winner. Got a 40-minute rock block on the way. 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

Ed next. Take care of you this afternoon. I hope you have a great day. Another chance at $1,000 can happen right around 3 o'clock. We are Tulsa's Rock Station, 97.5 KMOD. Have a great one.

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97.5 KMOD, Tulsa's Rock Station. I'm Josh. We are in the middle of a 40-minute rock block. You want to get in on anything? I got you covered at Josh M Radio. Or hit me up on the talkback mic on the iHeartRadio app. I'll get something on for you. I do have Rocky Rant coming up next hour. And super terrific happy hour coming up at 5. Snack of the day coming up at 6. How much better can you get? It's 97.5 KMOD.

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We're in the middle of a 40-minute rock block. I am Josh, and it is time to rock and rant. I want you to join in on the fun. Hit me up on the talkback mic on the iHeartRadio app right now. Let me know your name, where you're from, and give me a rant. You know, you got something to complain about? I want to hear about it, and I'll play you back in about 15 minutes. It is rock and rant. Hit me up right now from 97.5 KMOD.

0: 97.5 KMOD Tulsa's Rock Station. It's Josh. Rocklahoma is back. It's the 20th anniversary, too, by the way. Liberty Weekend out in Pryor. Got bands like Godsmack, Papa Roach, Slayer, STP, Cypress Hill, Pretty Reckless, ICP, Dropkick Murphys, who are just some of my favorites, and a whole lot more. 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

I bet you pulled into work this morning and you looked down at your gas tank. You're like, darn it, I need gas. I'll just do it on my way home. 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Right after 5 o'clock, I'll get you another chance to win $1,000 in gas cash. 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And then you can go get gas. Stand is on now. It's 97.5 KMOD.

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1: Arizac, this is Shirley.
2: Ma'am, my name is Mercer. I was wanting to talk to somebody about a problem I had with one of y'all's helicopters down there.
1: Yes.
2: Last evening, my wife was coming in the driveway. We live out here south of the airport out here. And one of them swooped down, and she kind of got goosed out on the thing and hit the foot feed instead of the brake on the car. Kind of scared her. And she run through the garage, man, tore up a card table, two army cots, and knocked a cornbread pea waddling out of the washing machine.
1: Oh, my goodness.
2: I guarantee you.
1: Yeah, that's terrible.
2: Well, it's worse than that. It's her turn today to wash a square dance uniform.
1: Well, how are you going to square dance then?
2: Well, ma'am, there ain't no way we can square dance without the uniform.
1: Uh-huh.
2: It's a Dosey Darlings.
1: Yes, I understand.
2: You might have heard of them. We're down at the VFW tonight.
1: Well, and I think you've won all kinds of contests, too, you know, at the annual festival, haven't you?
2: No, ma'am.
1: Oh, you've never won down there?
2: No, you must have been mistaken us, but we need to come by there and get some money.
1: Well, I'll tell you what, we don't handle things like that.
2: Because I got $100 worth of cots and card tables and $100 to try to get this washing machine fixed and $30 worth of dry cleaning I'm going to have done.
1: Uh-huh, yeah. Well, your wife just shouldn't be so goosey.
2: Well, by God, what difference does it make if she's goosey or not? Your helicopter shouldn't have swooped down on the house and about took a daggum antenna off a roof.
1: Do you know who the pilot was?
2: No, but by God, I tell you what, it's all I can do to keep her from coming down there and taking some helicopter pilot out of his thing there and whooping his ass.
1: Well, maybe she ought to come out here and talk to the pilot.
2: No, she ain't going to be no talking to, ma'am. She's out.
1: She's just going to whoop his ass.
2: She's just going to come down there and put an ass whooping on him.
1: Uh-huh.
2: And she may just eventually work around to getting you.
1: Well, why don't I...
2: Because you kind of sassy, ma'am.
1: Well, I know I am. Why don't I just take your
2: phone
1: number?
2: Why don't you just... No.
1: Let me have your phone
2: number. Why don't you just get me...
1: pilot call you.
2: Why don't you just get me $230? I'm going to send her down there, and she's going to go into house cleaning.
1: Well, I tell you what. I'll have to get that from the pilot, and he's not on duty yet.
2: How do you know which pilot it was? I don't care which one it was.
1: Well,
2: it don't matter which one it was. Y'all shouldn't be swooping down there on the daggum houses, ma'am.
1: But
2: it's a wonder there wasn't one of the kids in the way.
1: I understand.
2: It'd have been a daggum tragedy.

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That's credit. Enter it now.

the middle of a 40-minute rock block on 97.5 KMOD, Tulsa's rock station. It's Josh, and it is the super terrific happy hour. Maybe you're getting off work. Maybe you're starting work. Either way, that's what I'm here for. It'll make you feel a whole lot better, and you can join in on the fun. 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It's the super terrific happy hour, 97.5 KMOD.

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1: It's Josh, and if you think you can win something, well, this might be for you, because every single weekday we have your chance at $1,000 in the $1,000 gas cash. Now, maybe you need to fill up your tank. Maybe you want to get some food. Maybe you just want to have some cash underneath the mattress in your bedroom. Well, we got you covered. 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

97.5 KMOD, Tulsa's rock station. It's Josh. We are in the middle of a 40-minute rock block, and on the way, it is snack of the day. So if you got a little hunger craving and you need some suggestions, that's what I'm here for. Another week, another theme. We do it all the time.

0: 97.5 KMOD, Tulsa's rock station. It's Josh on your Wednesday. It is time to do snack of the day. This week, our theme has been Gas Station Hall of Fame snacks round two. Today, I actually just ate these the other day. Oddly enough, they were here in the office. Nutter Butter Cookies. Now, they're peanut butter cookies shaped like peanuts, naturally, of course. And whoever came up with that design deserves a raise if they didn't already get one, okay? Even if it was 50 years ago, seriously. They're so good. And you know what? As soon as you bite into it, it takes a second, and then the flavor hits you. It hits you, and the next thing you know, you're eating the whole darn thing. That is, I'm guilty of that. Nutter Butter Cookies are fantastic. And if you want to get a little freaky, dip them in some chocolate, you know, melted chocolate. You'll thank me later. Nutter Butter Cookies, your snack of the day. Gas Station Hall of Fame, round two week. From 97.5 KMOD.
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I still think that Trent Reznor invented the F word. Seriously. 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Head like a hole, 97.5 KMOD, Tulsa's Rock Station. 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He is coming in next. He's got another chance for you to win $1,000 in gas cash. 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Have a great rest of your Wednesday. Leaving you with Sleep Theory. 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